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We'll be right back.

I've heard people say that too much of anything is not good for you, baby. But I don't know about that. As many times as we've loved and we've shared love and made love, it doesn't seem to me like it's enough. It's just not enough, baby. It's just not enough.

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1: Good morning. With your news update, I'm Marcia Kovalik. The 2026 general election is November 3rd. Early voting begins in the Mountain State October 21st and runs through the end of the month. Eligible voters can register or update their information online at sos.wv.gov. County clerk's offices can help also. Election officials are looking for alternate poll workers, so interested residents can call their county voter registration office. The Third Grade Success Act goes into effect this school year. The bill, passed in 2023, aims to make sure students read at grade level and know basic math by the end of third grade. It was a busy day for first responders in Morgan County. Since midnight of October 12th, Morgan County EMS reports crews responded to 13 dispatched calls and transported patients to medical facilities across three states. One of those incidents happened early Monday evening off Hancock Road in the area of the sand mine. Eastern Panhandle Working Fires report a person on a scooter or e-bike was hit by a vehicle and transported to Meritus Medical Center as a priority one patient.
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1: The oldest radio station in the Eastern Panhandle, WEPM, got its start on this day 80 years ago. Historian Ethel Bovey said the call letters conveyed the idea of serving the Eastern Panhandle from Martinsburg. In the beginning, it served a mix of musical formats, including big band, with a large dose of news and local programming, becoming a country station in the late 70s, before switching to a news sports talk format in the mid-1990s. Among the famous faces who made their way through the WEPM studios in Martinsburg, then presidential candidate John F. Kennedy, President Jimmy Carter, and Patsy Cline, who performed with Bill Pure and the Melody Boys live in the studio. Now broadcasting from the Hoppy Kirchhoffel Building here in Martinsburg, WEPM is proud to have been part of the Panhandle story now for 80 years. For the Panhandle News Network, I'm Marcia Kovalik.
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4: 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On 81 between Winchester, Martinsburg, Hagerstown, Greencastle, Chambersburg, there are no accidents. 70 looks fine and open for business between Hancock, Hagerstown, and Frederick, merging on a southbound 270. Traffic is going to be very heavy toward the Monocacy, and then you're going to slow when you get to Urbana to Hyattstown. The rest of the ride of the lane divide is fine. 15, traffic slows south of Point of Rocks, and that's going to take you through a construction zone before you get to Luckett's. And then you'll be fine to Leesburg. Route 9, traffic slows after the Shenandoah River, and that's going to take you to Hillsboro. The rest of the ride of Route 7 is doing okay. I'm Allie Oakley with traffic.
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6: Here's your Panhandle News Network forecast. Today will feature partly sunny skies with temperatures reaching a high of 85. Tonight, expect mainly clear conditions with a low of 64, making it a warm evening. With your exclusive AccuWeather forecast, I'm meteorologist Joe Lundberg on Cool 92.9.

2-9, Morgan County's greatest hits. Good morning, I'm Danielle. So glad to be back. Thanks for Logan for filling in for me yesterday. Partly sunny skies with a high near 72 today. And here's Minute Work on Cool 92.9.

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Thanks for listening on your Tuesday morning. We'll see a high around 72 today. 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

0: Morgan County's greatest hits are on Cool 92.9. 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After a busy weekend in Berkeley Springs, things do not slow down. The Berkeley Springs High School Theater Department presents Murder Mystery Bingo Theater Friday, Saturday at Berkeley Springs High School Auditorium. 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Paw Paw PTO Fall Festival is this Saturday from 1 to 4 at the Paw Paw School Gym. 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Then stay tuned for the Life or Drugs Tri-State and Morgan County Partnership Trunk or Treat. 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Candy, games, and a resource fair. And don't forget about the Mac Gallery Show going on now through November 1st. 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
2: 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On 81, between Winchester, Martinsburg, and Hagerstown, there are no accidents. 70 looks fine. Hancock, Hagerstown, Myersville to Frederick emerge onto southbound 270, and traffic is going to slow when you get to the Monocacy to Hyattstown. On 15, Point of Rocks, pretty heavy. Traffic slows south of St. Clair Lane through Luckett's and Route 9. Traffic slows after the Shenandoah River to Hillsboro, and then after that to Route 7. Traffic seems to be okay. Route 7, Bluemont, looks like we have a brand new accident here because traffic's abruptly slowing now. After that, the rest of the ride to Percival and Leesburg's okay. Kind of heavy leaving Berryville right now, though. I'm Allie Oakley with traffic. Morgan County
3: Weather. Here's your Panhandle News Network forecast. Today will feature partly sunny skies with temperatures reaching a high of 85. Tonight, expect mainly clear conditions with a low of 64, making it a warm evening. With your exclusive AccuWeather forecast, I'm meteorologist Joe Lundberg on Cool 92.9.

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Let's go back to the 90s. I remember being in middle school when this was out. Here's Madonna with Vogue on Cool 92.9.

0: Cool 92.9, Morgan County's greatest hits. Google analyzed 5 years of flight data and pinpointed the cheapest times to book holiday travel. For Thanksgiving, the lowest fares appear 34 days before departure, with the best price range between 21 and 57 days out. Christmas deals have shifted earlier this year. Best prices now hit 56 days before departure, between 33 and 67 days out, roughly 5 days earlier than last year. Spring break travelers should book 50 days ahead, while summer vacationers find the best deals just 21 days before departure. Man, it's weird to talk about summer vacation. We just got through that. Google also found that flying Monday and returning Tuesday or Wednesday saves about 14% over weekend flights. Skipping nonstop flights saves an additional 20% on average. Wednesday is technically the cheapest booking day, though the savings over Sunday amount to just about 1.4%.
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2: 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Staples, that was easy. On 81 between Winchester, Martinsburg, and Hagerstown, there are no accidents even going into Greencastle. 70, Hancock, Hagerstown, Byersville, and Frederick, all lanes are open. You merge onto southbound 270. Traffic slows before you get to Urbana past Hydestown, then you're fine toward the lane divide 15. Traffic is going to slow. St. Clair Lane through Luckett's. The rest of the ride to Leesburg is good. Route 9, traffic slows after the Shenandoah River to Hill. Pretty heavy when you get to the Berlin Turnpike as well as Hamilton Station. Route 7, traffic slows before and after you pass Route 9. I'm Allie Oakley with traffic.
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10: Here's your Panhandle News Network forecast. Today will feature partly sunny skies with temperatures reaching a high of 85. Tonight, expect mainly clear conditions with a low of 64, making it a warm evening. With your exclusive AccuWeather forecast, I'm meteorologist Joe Lundberg on Cool 92.9.

0: 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I'm Danielle. 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
2: 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On 81 between Winchester, Martinsburg, Hagerstown, Greencastle, Chambersburg, there are no accidents. 70 looks fine. Hancock, Hagerstown, Myersville to Frederick, merging onto southbound 270. Traffic is going to slow south of the Monocacy, and it's going to stay heavy into Hyattstown. 15, traffic slows south of St. Clair Lane, and that takes you past Sphinx Ferry Road. A little heavy south of Limestone School Road. Route 9, traffic slows at the West Virginia-Virginia line to Hillsboro, lining up at the Berlin Turnpike as well as Hamilton Station. And Route 7 slows at the Berlin Turnpike past Route 9. I'm Allie Oakley with traffic.
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1: Good morning. With your news update, I'm Marcia Kovalik. The 2026 general election is November 3rd. Early voting begins in the Mountain State October 21st and runs through the end of the month. Eligible voters can register or update their information online at sos.wv.gov. County clerk's offices can help also. Election officials are looking for alternate poll workers, so interested residents can call their county voter registration office. The Third Grade Success Act goes into effect this school year. The bill, passed in 2023, aims to make sure students read at grade level and know basic math by the end of third grade. It was a busy day for first responders in Morgan County. Since midnight of October 12th, Morgan County EMS reports crews responded to 13 dispatched calls and transported patients to medical facilities across three states. One of those incidents happened early Monday evening off Hancock Road in the area of the sand mine. Eastern Panhandle Working Fires report a person on a scooter or e-bike was hit by a vehicle and transported to Meredith Medical Center as a priority one patient.
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1: The oldest radio station in the Eastern Panhandle, WEPM, got its start on this day 80 years ago. Historian Ethel Bovey said the call letters conveyed the idea of serving the Eastern Panhandle for Martinsburg. In the beginning, it served a mix of musical formats, including big band, with a large dose of news and local programming, becoming a country station in the late 70s, before switching to a news sports talk format in the mid-1990s. Among the famous faces who made their way through the WEPM studios in Martinsburg, then presidential candidate John F. Kennedy, President Jimmy Carter, and Patsy Cline, who performed with Bill Pure and the Melody Boys live in the studio. Now broadcasting from the Hoppy Kirchhoffel Building here in Martinsburg, WEPM is proud to have been part of the Panhandle story now for 80 years. For the Panhandle News Network, I'm Marcia Kovalik.
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4: 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It's pretty good between Winchester, Martinsburg, and Hagerstown, Greencastle. I don't see any problems on 70 between Hancock, Hagerstown, Myersville, Frederick. It's good. Southbound 270, traffic slows out of Urbana past Hyattstown on your way toward Clarksburg, and then 27 Ridge Road to 370. 15, traffic is going to slow south of St. Clair Lane to get past Limestone School Road. Route 9, traffic is going to slow at the West Virginia, Virginia line to Hillsboro, and then you're going to slow after the Berlin Turnpike. And that takes you to Hamilton Station. A Route 7 traffic slows at the Berlin Turnpike past Route 9. I'm Allie Oakley with traffic.
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6: Here's your Panhandle News Network forecast. Today will feature partly sunny skies with temperatures reaching a high of 85. Tonight, expect mainly clear conditions with a low of 64, making it a warm evening. With your exclusive AccuWeather forecast, I'm meteorologist Joe Lundberg on Cool 92.9.

Cool 92.9, Morgan County's greatest hits. Danielle back with you after having a day off yesterday. So glad to be hanging out with you. We'll see a high of 85 today. Right now, here's America on Cool 92.9.

Cool 92.9, Morgan County's greatest hits. Halloween is coming up in just a couple weeks, and adults think it's not just for the kids. It should be for adults, too. We'll talk about it coming up. Right now, here's Taylor Dane on Cool 92.9.

0: candy in the costumes, kids have all the fun on Halloween, right? While they get to do all the trick-or-treating, 70% of adults say the holiday is just as much for grown-ups as it is for children, according to the latest Halloween report. That number jumps to 81% among parents. They polled 1,000 adults across the country, but as much as they love Adult-a-ween, they don't seem to have big plans for the night, as 62% say the perfect way to spend it is staying in and not going out. 37% of people said the ideal Halloween night at home includes getting cozy with candy and a binge watch, while only 23% prefer grown-ups only party. To celebrate ahead of the holiday, 43% decorate their homes, 40% watch horror movies or shows, and 29% rewatch nostalgic Halloween episodes of their favorite shows. Gen Z is even more into the holiday, as 68% call it their favorite and 78% think it should be a national holiday. Two-thirds of Gen Zs treat Halloween as a multi-day celebration, which may be why 1 in 3 of them have called in sick to work the next day. This year, it's actually on Saturday. When it comes to candy, 75% say Halloween is the time to enjoy it guilt-free. 73% buy candy, even if they don't expect trick-or-treaters. And 7 in 10 are firm believers in the Halloween parent tax, the right to take at least some of their kids' candy. Overall, 62% of adults polled say there should be no age limit for trick-or-treating.
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2: 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On 81 between Winchester and Martinsburg, I don't see any accidents. 70 eastbound. Traffic slows after you leave 81, and then you're going to be fine the rest of the ride toward Frederick. Now southbound 270, traffic is going to slow out of Urbana to Hydestown. 27 Ridge Road, the rest of the ride of the lane divide. On 15, traffic slows south of St. Clair Lane past Limestone School Road. And Route 9, traffic is slowing before Sagal Road, and that's to Hillsboro. A little bit heavy there at the Berlin Turnpike, and then it's off and on the rest of the ride to Route 7. And Route 7, traffic slows at the Berlin Turnpike past Route 9. I'm Allie Oakley with traffic.
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4: Here's your Panhandle News Network forecast. Today will feature partly sunny skies with temperatures reaching a high of 85. Tonight, expect mainly clear conditions with a low of 64, making it a warm evening. With your exclusive AccuWeather forecast, I'm meteorologist Joe Lundberg on Cool 92.9.

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0: 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Nice day today, sunny, high of 85. It's time for some cool news.
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0: An Ohio man recently discovered a $50,000 lottery prize sitting forgotten in a bag nearly 4 months after the winning numbers were drawn. Cleveland resident Wayne bought the Pick 5 ticket for a June drawing, but put it away for safekeeping and eventually forgot about it. I do that to myself, too, sometimes. When he finally rediscovered the ticket and checked the results, all five digits matched in exact order. Wayne collected his prize last week, taking home over $36,000 after taxes.
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2: 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On 81 between Winchester, Martinsburg, and Hagerstown, there are no accidents. 70 eastbound, very heavy at 81. And then you're fine Myersville to Frederick. Southbound side, 15. Traffic is going to slow on your way to Rosemont to 40. And then southbound 270 slows Urbana past Hydestown, 27 Ridge Road to the lane divide. On 15, it's very heavy getting into Luckett's past Limestone School Road. And Route 9, traffic slows Sagal Road, and that's going to take you to Hillsboro, the Berlin Turnpike. And then traffic slows when you get to Hampton Road, the rest of the ride to Route 7. And Route 7 from the Berlin Turnpike past Route 9, traffic is heavy. I'm Allie Oakley with traffic.
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5: Here's your Panhandle News Network forecast. Today will feature partly sunny skies with temperatures reaching a high of 85. Tonight, expect mainly clear conditions with a low of 64, making it a warm evening. With your exclusive AccuWeather forecast, I'm meteorologist Joe Lundberg on Cool 92.9.

0: Cool 92.9, Morgan County's greatest hits. It's Tail Wagon Tuesday, featuring a pet from the Humane Society in Morgan County. Meet Hatchie. Hatchie is known for his signature ear-to-ear smile. He loves people and children, enjoys walks and yard time, and is equally happy curling up on the couch with his humans. Because he bonds deeply with his people, Hatchie needs a home without other dogs where he can be your devoted companion. Hatchie and other adoptable animals are ready to find their forever home at the Humane Society of Morgan County. Check Hatchie out on our Facebook page, 929WXDC, and at their website, hsmc-wv.org.
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2: 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On 81 between Winchester, Martinsburg, and Hagerstown, there aren't any accidents, but 70 eastbound pretty heavy there at 81, and the traffic slows when you get to Myersville. Southbound 270, traffic's heavy out of Urbana past Hightstown, and then 27 Ridge Road.

0: toward Lane Divide 15, heavy getting into Luckett's to take you past Limestone School Road and Route 9. Traffic slows when you get to Sagal Road to Hillsboro, and then traffic slows Hampton Road to Hamilton Station and Route 7, Berlin Turnpike past Route 9. Traffic is going to be very heavy. Also, Berryville, it looks like an accident on Route 7 and Main Street. I'm Allie Oakley with traffic.
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3: Good morning. With your news update, I'm Marcia Kovalik. The 2026 general election is November 3rd. Early voting begins in the Mountain State October 21st and runs through the end of the month. Eligible voters can register or update their information online at sos.wv.gov. County clerk's offices can help also. Election officials are looking for alternate poll workers, so interested residents can call their county voter registration office. The Third Grade Success Act goes into effect this school year. The bill, passed in 2023, aims to make sure students read at grade level and know basic math by the end of third grade. It was a busy day for first responders in Morgan County. Since midnight of October 12th, Morgan County EMS reports crews responded to 13 dispatched calls and transported patients to medical

0: facilities across three states. One of those incidents happened early Monday evening off Hancock Road in the area of the sand mine. Eastern Panhandle Working Fires report a person on a scooter or e-bike was hit by a vehicle and transported to Meredith Medical Center as a priority one patient.
1: 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The latest in news, sports, weather, information, and beautiful music. Taking a look back in time.
0: The oldest radio station in the Eastern Panhandle, WEPM, got its start on this day 80 years ago. Historian Ethel Bovey said the call letters conveyed the idea of serving the Eastern Panhandle for Martinsburg. In the beginning, it served a mix of musical formats, including big band, with a large dose of news and local programming, becoming a country station in the late 70s, before switching to a news sports talk format in the mid-1990s. Among the famous faces who made their way through the WEPM studios in Martinsburg, then presidential candidate John F. Kennedy, President Jimmy Carter, and Patsy Cline, who performed with Bill Pure and the Melody Boys live in the studio. Now broadcasting from the Hoppy Kirchhoffel building here in Martinsburg, WEPM is proud to have been part of the Panhandle story now for 80 years. For the Panhandle News Network, I'm Marcia Kovalik.
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3: 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It's happening right now on 81 between Winchester, Martinsburg, Hagerstown, Greencastle, Chambersburg, and Shippensburg. Really, it's in pretty good shape right now. No problems on 70 between Hancock to Frederick, merging onto southbound 270. It's an easy ride right now. A little heavy through Hyattstown. Otherwise, to the lane divide, it's fine. 15 across Point of Rocks. Maybe a little busy there as well as Luckett's. And when I mean it's a brief delay, brief, super brief. And Route 9 free and clear all the way from Martinsburg, Charlestown to Clark's Gap. All of that looks great. And Route 7, that crash, that was before you got to Main Street, finally cleared. I'm Allie Oakley with traffic.
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5: Here's your Panhandle News Network forecast. Today will feature partly sunny skies with temperatures reaching a high of 85. Tonight, expect mainly clear conditions with a low of 64, making it a warm evening. With your exclusive AccuWeather forecast, I'm meteorologist Joe Lundberg on Cool 92.9.

Cool 92.9, Morgan County's greatest hits. Good morning, I'm Danielle. A warm one today, sunny, a high of 85. Coming up, we have community conversations. Also, we'll go back in the day. Right now, it's new shoes from 1986 on Cool 92.9.

0: 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Sunny today, a high of 85.
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0: 234 years ago in 1792, President George Washington laid the cornerstone for the White House. 123 years ago in 1903, the Boston Americans win the first modern World Series in baseball, shutting out the Pittsburgh Pirates. 83 years ago in 1943, during World War II, Italy signs an armistice with the Allies and declares war on Germany. 68 years ago in 1958, the beloved children's book character Paddington Bear made his debut. And 16 years ago in 2010, all 33 trapped miners are successfully rescued after 69 days underground in Chile. And that is your Back in the Day.
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4: 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On 81 between Winchester and Martinsburg, I don't see any accidents. 70 eastbound at 81, traffic is going to be very heavy. Then you're going to slow in Myersville after Braddock Heights over to 340. Southbound 270, pretty heavy in Hyattstown. The more delays when you get to 27 Ridge Road. 15, very heavy leaving Luckett's. It's going to stay heavy over to Limestone School Road and Route 9. Traffic slows Harper's Ferry Road into Hillsboro, the Berlin Turnpike, and before Hampton Road. The rest of the ride to Route 7. And Route 7 at the Berlin Turnpike past Route 9, traffic is really heavy. And then it's going to be sluggish through Leesburg, too. Berryville at Main Street incident, both directions very heavy. I'm Allie Oakley with traffic.
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6: Here's your Panhandle News Network forecast. Today will feature partly sunny skies with temperatures reaching a high of 85. Tonight, expect mainly clear conditions with a low of 64, making it a warm evening. With your exclusive AccuWeather forecast, I'm meteorologist Joe Lundberg on Cool 92.9.

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0: Cool 92.9, Morgan County's greatest hits. Sunny today, a high of 85. 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
0: Joining me in studio this morning is Tricia. She is with the Morgan County Starting Points, and she's here this morning to talk about one of the branches of Morgan County Starting Points, and that's Healthy Grand Families. Good morning.
2: Good morning.
0: Thanks so much for coming in. Yeah, Morgan County Starting Points does a lot of stuff, and I don't know if there's a lot of people that know about your all's branch, the Healthy Grand Families. Can you tell us about it?
2: Absolutely. So it's one of our programs that we have. It's a support that we offer in Morgan County, and it's specifically for grandparents that raise their grandchildren or kinship, any sort of relatives that are raising their grandchildren. So we offer support for that. We want them to know that they're not alone. Participants can receive information about community resources, services, things like that to meet their family's needs.
0: Is this really like something that a lot people do is raise their grandkids?
2: Yes. The number is large in the state of West Virginia. There's over 35,000 children in the state of West Virginia that are known to live primarily with their grandparents.
0: Do you guys have a specific meeting time that you have?
2: We meet monthly. It's not a specific day of the week or anything like that. We plan a month prior, but it is monthly. We usually meet morning time, brunch time.
0: Yeah, probably usually when the kids are in school.
2: Yes, yeah. Yes. We do monthly get-togethers with kids too sometimes. You know, family events like that, we'll do swimming or bowling or things in the evening sometimes as well.
0: I'm sure that when you are going through that circumstance, having other people to talk to and having other kids that they can play together, it probably helps out with that situation.
2: Yes, that is one of the biggest the feedback that we get from a lot of our grandparents is that they love that support to know they're not alone in the midst of it. You know, they can feel sometimes isolated or just new all over again to the whole parenting because of this day and age of how they're parenting in the school system, you know, technology, all of that. So it helps having a support system around.
0: Say someone is kind of like not ready to go to a meeting, a monthly meeting, but there are a lot of resources that you guys offer. What can they do? Do they reach out to you guys and you can point them in the right direction?
2: Yes. So our monthly meetings are not mandatory. They are there for the support. Mm-hmm. But as far as if they need anything, you know, they can get a hold of us, call me, email me. We can offer services for them, you know, not only to be able to direct them in some different places that maybe we can't handle, but we can help provide items for these grandkids and just kind of depends on the situation, but we can try to meet each need.
0: So it could be that if they needed a recommendation for a doctor or dentist or and you said like even resources, like if they need school supplies.
2: That's right. Yeah. Yep. That is something that we definitely can do. We can provide that or put them in the right direction of where to get it from.
0: Yeah. And all of this is based out of the Morgan County Starting Points. But you do have a few people, if you have people in Paw Paw, they can reach out to the Starting Point Center there too.
2: Correct. Correct. This is for the whole county of Morgan County. We do tend to meet more in Berkeley Springs. But if we were to have a big group in Paw Paw, we could also put it down, you know, put it over there as well. But yes, that it's a whole countywide event.
0: It's a great experience. It's a great opportunity

0: before grandparents and next of kin that are taking care of, kind of in that situation, it's like, what do I do next?
1: That's so great
0: that you guys are there. And like I said, when I started, there's probably not a lot of people that realize you guys offer this service.
2: Absolutely. And that's what we want. We want to be able to get that knowledge out there, because I know, you know, we have families registered, but I know there's got to be more in this county that might not know. And we want to be able to help. That's what it's there for. You know, it's be able to, you know, let them know they're not alone, and plus offer that support too.
0: If somebody wants more information, how do they reach out to you guys?
2: So we have our Morgan County Starting Points Facebook page.
0: Mm-hmm.
2: We also have our office numbers in Berkeley Springs and in Pawpaw. Those numbers are also listed on our website at Morgan County Starting Points. And yes, there's phone numbers, emails, different ways like that to get a hold of us.
0: Well, thank you so much for coming in this morning, Tricia, and letting us know about this great program through Morgan County Starting Points. It's Healthy Grand Families. Thank you.
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14: Here's your Panhandle News Network forecast. Today will feature partly sunny skies with temperatures reaching a high of 85. Tonight, expect mainly clear conditions with a low of 64, making it a warm evening. With your exclusive AccuWeather forecast, I'm meteorologist Joe Lundberg on Cool 92.9.

0: Cool 92.9, Morgan County's greatest hits. I'm Danielle. And coming up on Saturday, the Mountaineers are back in action. They're away taking on Cincinnati. Pre-game starts at 9 with kickoff at noon right here on your home for the West Virginia Mountaineers. 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

0: Morgan County's greatest hits are on Cool 92.9. I'm Danielle, and wishing a happy anniversary to our sister station, WEPM in Martinsburg. 80 years they've been on the air, and I have memories of listening to WEPM when I was a little girl, and my grandparents had an AM radio. It was just AM, no FM. And I remember listening to my brother's Little League games on there. So if you grew up in the Eastern Panhandle, I know WEPM was definitely a part of your life. And they're celebrating that today. And we're so proud of our sister station. 80 years. That's amazing. Now, it's interesting that we're talking about the anniversary of 80 years of AM radio, because for a few years, automakers have been trying to phase out AM radio, possibly for space, but mostly to be cheap. And AM radio adds less than 0.1% to the cost of building the typical new car, but it adds up when you're making millions of them. Also, some companies like Tesla, Volkswagen, and Volvo have been nixing AM radios from electric vehicles and plug-in hybrids because EV motors can affect the sound, making it sound staticky. But legislation is working its way through Congress that would require all new cars to have an AM radio. Backer said it's critical to guaranteeing all Americans still have a way to access emergency information, among other things. Congress has been kicking around radio-related bills for years, but right now experts say there's overwhelming support from both sides of the aisle. It's already passed in the House, and it's expected to cruise through the Senate by the end of the year. 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
5: Here's your Panhandle News Network forecast. This afternoon will bring mostly sunny skies and warmer temperatures with a high of 85. Tonight, expect mainly clear conditions and continued warmth with a low of 64. With your exclusive AccuWeather forecast, I'm meteorologist Joe Lundberg on Cool 92.9.

0: 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Thank you so much for tuning in on your Tuesday. 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

Morgan County's greatest hits are on Cool 92.9. Welcome to Tuesday. I'm Logan Scott, hanging out with you till about 3 o'clock at work. We'll be through this work day together, me and you, with Leo Sayer on Cool 92.9.

Morgan County's greatest hits are on Cool 92.9. So Pope Leo undergoes surgery this week to remove a nodular lesion in his lung. He's going to be treated at Rome's Hospital, which has a special apartment for him. Sending him well wishes and good vibes. 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

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Hey, it's a great side hustle. 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
9: weather. Here's your Panhandle News Network forecast. This afternoon will bring mostly sunny skies and warmer temperatures with a high of 85. Tonight, expect mainly clear conditions and continued warmth with a low of 64. With your exclusive AccuWeather forecast, I'm meteorologist Joe Lundberg on Cool 92.9.

0: Morgan County's greatest hits are on Cool 92.9. I'm Logan Scott. Thanks so much for hanging out with me on this Tuesday. 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
2: 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He runs off the right side. Defender is there. He's in the end zone. 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

Morgan County's greatest hits are on Cool 92.9. I'm Logan Scott. Hope you're well. 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

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I'm Logan Scott. They say GLP-1 drugs reverse aging, estimating by 2 or 3 years. 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

Morgan County's greatest hits are on Cool 92.9. I'm Logan Scott. Hope you're well. Got Berkeley Springs High School football back in action. Details coming up in 7. 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
0: Here's your Panhandle News Network forecast. This afternoon will bring mostly sunny skies and warmer temperatures with a high of 85. Tonight, expect mainly clear conditions and continued warmth with a low of 64. With your exclusive AccuWeather forecast, I'm meteorologist Joe Lundberg on Cool 92.9.

0: sticks on Morgan County's greatest hits. We are Cool 92.9. I'm Logan Scott. Thanks so much for hanging out with me on this Tuesday. So 54% of employees skip lunch at least once a week. 81% of workers say inflation has changed their eating habits at work. Yeah, just kind of stick on snacks or the GLP-1. Either or.
1: Dine for less. 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
3: And welcome to the Pushcar Center, our Rich Rodriguez press conference show coming up here as Cincinnati Week is upon us alongside Tony Caridi, Andrew Caridi with you. Going to hear from head coach Rich Rodriguez, some coaches and some players. And so West Virginia obviously trying to turn the page, and same story heading into this week as well, shoring up the details on the defense.
4: Yeah, trying to stop the bleeding, obviously, on defense, and that obviously is going to be a topic that will be discussed coming up here when Rich takes to the podium. You have reached the halfway point of the season, three up and three down, and now six more to go. And one of those, obviously, is against the Cincinnati Bearcats, a team that had last Saturday off, and they come to town feeling good about themselves, right? Their lone loss came in their last outing against the Arizona Wildcats. They really struggled to run the ball against Arizona. They only had 72 yards, and the table turns here, Andrew, this week. This is going to be a run-dominated team, converse to the passing teams that we've seen over the last couple of weeks.
3: All right, we'll get the breakdown from head coach Rich Rodriguez when we come back and addresses the media. It's the Rich Rodriguez Press Conference Show brought to us by Panhandle Cleaning and Restoration. We're back after this on MSN.
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3: Thanks for joining us for the Rich Rodriguez Press Conference Show. It's also brought to us by Farmer Klein and Campbell, West Virginia's truck accident team, waiting for Coach Rodriguez to make his way into the room. But it's a run-dominant team that West Virginia matches up against, which is a stark contrast to what they were dealing with in the Arizona match.
4: Yeah, so Scott Satterfield is their coach, and when you take a look at this team, as we said earlier on, their quarterback is J.C. French. He is a guy that transferred in. They've done a really good, solid job of getting a lot of guys to come back to the Cincinnati area that had been

0: in other schools, and that includes their running back, who had spent three seasons at Notre Dame, and now he comes out there and has so far to this point is their leading rusher. So it's one of those games, you know, despite the fact that West Virginia has not had success in each of the last 3 weeks, this is a game that West Virginia is a slight favorite going in. So in short, it is there for you.
1: Yep.
0: Can you play clean enough and you get back onto the winning side? You get up to 4-3 before you head to TCU next week.
1: West Virginia's offensive staff has shown the promise. Now we'll go to Coach Rodriguez.
0: And a reminder, before we get underway, we are with Rich. He's in the room. Kickoff this week, high noon, and our pregame coverage begins at 9 a.m. with the Gomart Mountaineer Tailgate Show. And once again, that game next week against TCU set to go at noon as well from Fort Worth.
2: Kind of weird. Hey, Paul.
0: So, as we said, in the room and waiting for the start of the press conference.
2: He's like my brother. Yeah.
3: Okay, Greg, go ahead.
4: All right, Rich. Well, after reviewing the tape, obviously issues. So, mental, physical, where'd you identify your problems?
2: I assume you're talking mostly about defense. Yeah, it is really frustrating. I'm trying to think if I've had a stretch with 3 weeks of being that poor defensively. And we looked at everything. You know, we had – it was – the whole staff watched the film for 4.5 hours Sunday morning, watched it with the whole defense Sunday afternoon. And you know, trying to get to the bottom of exactly why, because it's been like a different issue or issues every week. But you know, there were cracks in defensively in the first game, and I met right after the game because of it. And then it didn't, you know, it showed up more in the last 3 weeks. So it's frustrating. I think we have no. I know what the answers are, and the coaches know what the answers are, and I think our players, we have good enough players to play better. We just as a staff, we got to find ways to get our guys to play better, and that includes everything. How we're practicing, who's playing where, fundamentally. Schematically, everything needs to be reviewed and looked at and get better at, because I think there's the potential is a bad word, but I think there is the ability for us to be pretty good on defense with the guys that we have and I think the coaches that we have, but it's not shown up, and until it shows up, I'm not going to be insane and keep doing the same thing, expect a different result.
4: So you think the mistakes are correctable?
2: Most of them, yeah. There's no question. I mean, when you give up easy like two halfback passes in the Iowa State game and a flea flicker pass in this game, and those are just embarrassing. You know, that should never happen. I mean, you ever once in a while, he took his eyes off his man, let him run. But how does that happen? You know what I mean? So we just got to get coached better and obviously perform a lot better to give us a chance to win games. And I'm encouraged because I know we can play a whole lot better. And we can play better in every phase, but we have to and can play a whole lot better defensively.
5: So there's data out there about your offense being one of the higher tempo offenses in the country, et cetera. Is there any thought that that's impacting the defense at all because they're not getting that much of a break, or any thoughts on that commentary?
2: No, that would be an easy answer for somebody to kind of look at. Like, did you look at the stats of the last game?
5: I'm not saying that's my opinion.
2: No, but I'm saying you could say that, but then, and I'm not a stats guy, but if you looked at the time of possession, 109 plays, I don't know how many yards rushing it was, you know, 12 play, 16 play drive,

0: in play drives, you're kind of like, you know, it's almost as if you're slow tempo and controlling the thing. And when they score in three plays and two plays and four plays, you know, and so if it was that, I would be like, God, we need to slow down and help our defense out. But I'm like, had we not had those, I kind of afraid to think, gosh, if we would have had two, three play fast drives, it would have been like, could have been worse, you know? So no, I, you know, certainly looked at that, but that's never been a factor in my mind on how the defense plays. In fact, I think if we got a few three and outs defensively, we could have maybe ran 140 plays. So it's just, you know, it's really frustrating because obviously if I saw this coming, you know, we'd have tried to make more adjustments earlier. And I don't think anybody saw it coming to this degree, even though I thought there would be some growing pains on both sides because of the newness. I didn't see this coming. But I'm also encouraged that I know we can play a whole lot better, and I know we have to play a whole lot better. So that's – I'm not throwing in a towel and giving up either.
1: Rich, how would you evaluate Matt Sixt's play?
0: Yeah, it's been solid. I mean, he's a true freshman. And so, you know, there were a couple of times we put him in a spot that was really, really difficult that we probably shouldn't have put him in. But he's also, I think, for a true freshman playing in a secondary where there's a lot going on there, I think Matt's done pretty well. He's gonna have a great career, really, and football's important to him. He's a really good athlete. But there's different things that we can do to help Matt have success too. But I've been proud of the way he's played as a true freshman.
2: We think of Cincinnati's defense. What jumps out at you with them?
0: Really athletic. I mean, they're structured differently. Like last week was a different schematical thing that we hadn't seen all year, and this week is a different schematical thing than we've seen all year. So it's a different kind of look. We'll see. And they're very rarely out of position. They make you earn it from that standpoint. I mean, they'll still blitz and pressure you, not as much as last week, but, you know, that's a different structure that we got to get ready for this weekend.
2: I think I saw 9 forced fumbles lead the conference. Do they try to strip
0: that? Oh, they do. They're really good at punching the ball out. And, again, they had an open date, and so they've had an extra week to do some other stuff. So I'm sure we'll see some things in all three phases that they have not seen so far this year.
3: Were you able to look at that game against Arizona? You have a common opponent.
0: Yeah, I was watching some of that. So we had a little bit of an idea, but we do advanced scouting anyway from the films they had prior in the year. And everybody plays us a little differently, you know, especially the way our offense is structured. So we'll adjust accordingly.
4: Amari Latimer got a ton of playing time, touches and stuff. What's his progress been like through his freshman year?
0: It's been good. You know, we had played more two running back sets than we'd played all year. And that's simply just from a standpoint that we think that might be one of our most talented rooms. We're healthy this year at the running back position, and we've got 4 or 5 that we think can help us win. So we've been playing last game a lot more two back sets. We'll do that going forward because that's a pretty good room right there. Amari's a big physical guy. He's actually one of the things that you normally don't see of a true freshman is how aggressive they are blocking in the open field, and he's fantastic at it. I mean, he's really good. He's just a really good football player, and for a true freshman, you know, to do what he's doing is pretty neat. He's gonna do a lot of neat stuff for us going forward. And that room's all, other than Knock, who's just got 1 year, and we're getting him, trying to get him ready to play. We got that whole room coming back, so that's pretty exciting.
5: Following up on that a little bit, when you put those two backs in, might on the surface take a little bit away from blocking, but it sounds like you think you've got enough guys there that's not a hit if you're taking a tight end off the field. Or
0: well, yeah, their guys are different. Like with Amari and Lawrence Autry, Knock, those guys are all 220, 25 pounds. They're almost big as tight ends are. So that, and then Cam Cook's a decent sized guy to block, and they're all willing blockers. It's like sometimes you get a running back and like he won't stick his face in the fan, so to speak. I mean, all of our guys, Coach Jay does a good job with them, but they are pretty good blockers, and they're pretty good blockers in space. So you probably saw that with Amari in this last game.
6: Rich, kind of two parts here, but in your history with Zach,

0: Louisiana and then Jacksonville State, there have been games the defense gave up big numbers in points and yards, but almost every one of those years, there's been a response stretch where low points and low yards.
1: Yeah, that's exactly. There's been a couple games where we had where played some pretty good teams, but we had some games we were really, really good defensively. And so, not like Zach, this is not his first time as a D coordinator. He did a really good job at Oklahoma as a D coordinator against some pretty good teams in the SEC, you know. So it's really perplexing, some of the issues we're going through, and a little unique, I think, to all of us in some respects. But I also am a firm believer that it's, you know, there's a lot that we can do, a lot that we can fix immediately, or at least try to. And some of it, you know, player-wise and depth-wise and personnel-wise, it may take a little bit of time. But I believe we're a whole lot better, and we need to be, obviously, a whole lot better than we have been.
0: And then some of that answer is probably in this question, too, but what you saw from him kind of recovering in the past, too, what goes into that and what has to happen now?
1: You know, just looking back, because I'd look back at the notes, too, like I said, like, was there a stretch like this before? And I don't remember it being this 3 in a row or 4 in a row, whatever. What we did, if we had a bad game or something, what we adjusted to, and a lot of it was, you know, we simplified a little bit, but it was just players kind of got better growing up in the system, so to speak. You know, got, you know, the problems that we have, they solved it week by week. And that's the thing that's probably most disappointing, that it appears that a problem we had last week or 2 weeks ago still showed up. And that I could be, if you're a fan or if you're watching, and I could see your frustration with that. They've been not all the same problems, so it's not as easy as that, but I can understand why that looks that way and where the frustration comes from.
2: Talk about growing up as you go along. How are you going to bring your quarterback along in the passer?
1: Yeah, I think he's, you know, his decisiveness was pretty good. There was a couple throws that weren't the most accurate, that he missed on a little bit, and some of that might have, you know, could have been technique wise or foundationally where his feet were set. But I thought he saw the field pretty well, and there was a couple of things that we didn't connect on, and the wide receivers can help in that regard. But the first thing you look at in the passing game is, are we making the right decision? Are we throwing it to the right guy? Is our eyes in the right spot? And he's been really good with that for a first year in the system. And we'll practice on some of those throws that we didn't get, because we're going to have plenty of opportunities. Because if we can run the ball pretty good, you know, they're going to bring you down and force you to throw and give you some big play opportunities. And we've hit on a few of them, but there's going to be a few more out there.
2: How did you bring Pat White along? I mean, you know, he was not a great vessel when he got here, but
1: he got redshirted his first year. So he was really his second year in the system. You know, and he got in, you know, starting after, I guess, that Louisville game, whatever it was. You know, he got more he played, more and more comfortable we got. But we were running the ball so well back then, too, that, you know, whenever we threw a pass, it was usually going to be wide open, right, because they were playing the run. But Pat was the same way. He was very decisive and really accurate. Pat was really accurate. And Mike is really accurate. I mean, Mike makes some throws. He's made some throws in some games. I can remember, I think, maybe the Virginia game or something. He made a couple layered throws, what I call a two ball. That's like kind of a half moon. That was just fantastic. So I think his game is going to continue to grow, and he's a really competitive guy in a quiet way, so I'm excited for his future.
3: Your completion percentage, the way you throw the ball down the field, what are you comfortable with? What's a good number for you?
1: You know, nowadays with everybody throwing short, you know, RPOs and bubble screens and stuff, every quarterback is throwing over 60-65%. I don't look at it as much, because we don't throw as many of those RPOs and bubble screens as we used to. You know, I think the biggest thing that I look at from a throwing standpoint is, did we miss the big play throw? You know, I remember coaching Sean King at Tulane in 1998, and I think he had something like, I don't know, 35 or 36 touchdowns and only a few interceptions. But I don't remember an entire 12, 13 games in that

0: season, he never missed an open touchdown throw. In other words, the play was there. The guy was wide open. He picked the right guy and threw it to him. I think he was almost 100% on making the touchdown throws. And that's an anomaly. That doesn't happen very often. But that's kind of the standard that you set it to, is like we could get to that. And Mike has the ability to make all those throws. And so the ones you want to have is make sure those touchdown throws get executed, and we'll keep working on it.
1: Rich, is there a reason you've moved away from RPOs and screens?
0: No, well, just a lot of times the way people are playing us. You know, a lot of times they're playing man, and they're just jumping the man and taking all that stuff away and then trying to outnumber you in a box. But we still have the ability to do it. Our version of the RPOs and was started 20-some years ago, you know? So it's a little different version of RPOs now, but we still have them.
2: For your estimation, what happened on the pitch that led to a fumble?
0: A little bit behind him, and I think a little bit of Cam trying to get ready to make the guy miss, you know? It's a combination of both. And that was, you know, you can't, you know, especially if you're struggling on defense, you can't give him 7 points for crying out loud. That was not good.
3: What's your thought of your offensive line? What you thought it would be as a season?
0: Yeah, it'd be solid. They played hard. I mean, this guy's played 108 plays or 109 plays. And they played as hard on the 109th play as they did on the first play. So, I mean, they're in shape. They're seeing a lot of different stuff every week. Going to see another good front this weekend. But they played well enough for us to win. But we've got to get it together in some other spots.
4: One more on Cincinnati. The characterization is their offensive line is one of the strengths of their team. What have you seen from them offensively?
0: Yeah, they run the ball. They got good running backs. They're big up front. Your quarterback's athletic. You know, I think we got to be able to stop the run, obviously, first, get that going. But he'll throw it around. He's got some experience, too, with the quarterbacks. So, been impressed with them. And again, like I said, it opened eight. So I'm sure they're going to have a few things, tricky stuff or whatever, up their sleeve for our defense. So we got to get ready.
2: Is there anything you can do to force turnovers on defense? That's one thing that defenses that are struggling to give up big plays can compound it.
0: We try to punch the ball, but you got to be in position to make the tackle first and be able to get some turnovers there, and then, you know, create. Sometimes you can get a turnover by creating confusion, disguising, and, you know, getting a pick or something like that. And gosh, that's where we should be able to get to. And we're not there yet, but that's part of it. When we're playing really good defense, we're forcing turnovers, we're disguising the looks, we're getting, you know, making the quarterback hold the ball a little longer. And right now they're just catching it and throwing it, and there's no worry. So we've got to get some stuff fixed.
2: I know Zach harps on that a lot, though. Even last year, you don't have. Like, is there any thought on why that hasn't happened as much? Or
0: there's a thought a lot. Why a lot of stuff hasn't happened? You know, like defensively, like why do we fit wrong here? Why do we not guard this guy here? I mean, I don't want to say it's been shocking, but it's been shocking. But I, like I told the guys, I said, you know, let's learn from it so it ain't, you know, lingering every week. I can sit here and linger all week and, like, throw it. You know, the only reason I'm talking about it now is because y'all are asking about it. We went through all this stuff on Sunday. Monday's the day off for the players, so we moved on as coaches. And, you know, I've moved on, too. I got to answer these questions. So, you know, I can't really move on until you get done asking. But so as soon as the press conference is over, it'll be the last time we talk about it. No, because Tony knows, too. Yeah, we'll have a little interview, and it'll be the last time we talk about it. So, but it's as frustrating as I've probably been and will ever been, you know, trying to get a unit I know that can play a whole lot better and needs to play a whole lot better and get those guys going. And that's our challenge this week.
5: Are you trying to correct those, though, on the practice field? You mentioned Tuesday and Wednesday being so important. Is there a little bit of review? Hey, this is what we messed up on last week. Let's go through these reps and fix them before you totally move on.
0: We do that on Sunday. Oh. You know, Sunday's kind of the, you know, a lot of people, you have one day off, but we give we always do the 24-hour thing. So Sunday,

0: is the first thing we do Sunday is corrections. You know, offensively, defensively, special teams. Like, okay, this is what we did wrong yesterday. And then that takes the large majority part of Sunday's meetings and walkthroughs. And then we move on to the next team.
1: Rich should ask you this last week before he was inducted, but your memories of Dennis Folks and former teammate?
0: I wish I had Dennis Folks on Saturday. He talked about a big, physical, tough football player. He would rock your world. I mean, I can remember I played with him. You know, practices, the games. I mean, he was going to tackle anything and everything that came in his way. And a physical guy, loved football, and it was everything you'd look for in a football player.
2: Coach, when you're going through a stretch like this defensively, how do you go about managing your own patience? Because obviously you want to win, you want to succeed, but how do you go about managing your own patience with this?
0: My patience? Yeah, it's not very good. I'm not one to hide it. I wasn't as passionate or whatever it is about everything that is West Virginia football. And I don't mind sharing with you, I told the team, I think our guys are pretty conscientious. You know, I think I know they want to do well individually and all that out, but I also want them to feel a sense of duty, obligation, whatever, for our school, for our state, you know, for our program. You know, that I want them to, you know, to be more concerned with the program and representing West Virginia University than they are about themselves. Because everything that in their life, which is, said this the other day, is about I, me. And our guys don't, I'm not saying they act that way, because I really think I got a really good group of guys. But, you know, we have to get this new collection of guys to really believe and want to do better for the guy beside them and for our great state and our great university.
2: I asked Zach last week, is it more of an understanding deficiency than defensively, in your opinion, compared to the talent, obviously?
0: I think there's a certain thing. You got to control what you can control right now. And things that we can control right now is foundationally how, you know, the schemes and stuff like that, fundamentally what we're not doing right. Because it's not just a scheme here. It's some fundamental things we got to do better. There's a whole lot of things to fix. You don't play that poorly, and it's just one thing. It's a combination of things, but it's my job and our staff's job to fix it as best we can.
3: Richard, Arizona just do a good job against Epps, or just not the plays weren't there for him Saturday? How did that go from a lot of action?
0: Yeah, we didn't throw it. There were some plays there, but we weren't throwing it much because we were just trying to run it. And when we were running and getting first downs, I was thinking at least we had the ball, you know, and you're keeping them off the field. So we weren't even like trying to target that as much as maybe the other games.
4: That is head coach Rich Rodriguez. When we come back, we'll hear from West Virginia DC Sack Alley on the Mountaineer Sports Network. It's the Rich Rodriguez Press Conference Show.
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7: Be some personnel changes this week.
8: I do. You know, I think I told everybody, like, it's an open job. I mean, ain't nobody solidified as a starter. We aren't good enough to say you got, you know, 11 starters out there. So we'll try and put the guys, you know, that are the most athletic guys we can to give us an opportunity in positions that, you know, we feel like they can be successful.
9: To Greg's point, though, how difficult is it for someone like you that's been doing this for a while to, if you think you worked it out in practice and it doesn't happen in the game week after week, to change that up? Like, how can you go in practice and do something different than scheme on what you think the opponent's going
8: to
9: do?
8: Yeah, I think, you know, the biggest thing is getting them comfortable to have confidence in the execution. I think there's gray area sometimes, maybe in the player's mind of like, oh, okay, hey, well, this split wasn't exactly what we saw in practice. He's 2 yards tighter, so I didn't do what you said I was supposed to do on every play because he's 2 yards tighter. So there becomes indecision when there's, you know, changing pictures and things. And so you're trying to clear that up, you know, and give them hard to find, hey, no matter what, do this, because we believe that's what will help us to, you know, have the best chance to win.
10: You've been good with the effort overall with the guys?
8: I thought last week we had some plays that wasn't good enough. You got to play every single play with the same standard. You know, it can't change because, you know, whatever the scoreboard looks like, however you're feeling, you know. And so I thought that we had a lot of plays this past week where I thought the effort across the board wasn't there.
11: How much did not having Nick affect your design or your tactics on Saturday?
8: Yeah, obviously, you know, Nick's a great player, and there are certain things you like to do with him, you know, that maybe some of the other guys aren't as gifted at. You know, everybody's got their certain roles and what they're good, you know, at doing on the edges and particularly at corner, you know, where you're on an island a lot of times. So, you know, I think overall we tried to, you know, play some things we felt like we could win in, you know, and Nick being out obviously took a couple of those things away.
12: Going from the sideline to up top, goes into that, what are you hoping, I guess, to get out of that?
8: Yeah, well, you know, I discussed it with the staff. Some of my guys have called plays before from the booth. You know, discussed it with Coach Rodriguez. He's been up in the booth before. And was just trying to be able to see it better, you know, try and get us to put us in maybe better situations because the game is slower up top. You know, you can see better. You can see things coming out of the huddle. You can see splits and alignments. You know, the negative to that is like, you know, I'm freaking out in the box trying to get a guy off because I see the problem and, you know, we can't get it communicated fast enough. So it's a give and take that way, but was just, you know, same thing, trying to try something different to see if it helped us be better.
13: Is that something you would do again or?
8: Probably. You know, I got to talk over with Coach Rod again on what we feel like is best there. But, you know, obviously the, you know, there's pros and cons to both. So once I

0: and have that conversation with him. We'll figure it out.
1: Yeah, psychologically, you said I might not sleep tonight, or I won't sleep tonight after the game. Baseball player goes 0-4, 0-4, 0-4. You know, it goes on, but he has the next day to come back and get it back. How do you handle it? I mean, you can't go hit somebody like your left tackle can. You got kids to go home too and things like that.
0: Yeah, you know, I pray a lot. You know, I think that's the number one thing. You know, I was fortunate, actually. The pastor that married me was here this past weekend. He just came to visit. And we've been good friends for a long time. And so, you know, we had some good conversations. And, you know, I believe that, you know, everything we do, there's a reason. I believe that, you know, when you're having success, you're having failure, it shouldn't change how you, you know, treat yourself, treat other people. You know, we had an FCA event last night out on the field. And a couple of our guys got baptized out there, and it was awesome. You know, and that's something that poked my head out for to see that, because it's important, and it just puts in things in perspective of, you know, what we do and why we do what we do. You know, these young men, even though it's more of a business than it's ever been, it's more transactional than it's ever been, you know, you still have to be transformational in how you treat them, how you want the guys to, you know, see themselves, and how you want them to respond when they get into life. You know, and so sometimes I got to go back to that message for myself as well, that, you know, the measure of your work's not always the measure of your worth, and you've got to be able to separate those things, you know, when you go to the house and see your kids, you know, and come back. But obviously, you know, nobody likes losing. I don't like losing. I don't like playing bad. I don't like any part of that. There's no part of me that's like, hey, let's, you know, run the race in a way to lose. No, it says run the race in a way to win. And so you want to win. You want to be successful. And so that weighs on you as someone who's in a decision-making position, in a leadership position. You've got to be accountable to that. And so it goes back and forth, I guess, from, you know, feeling that way right immediately afterward to like, okay, why are we here and what are we doing? And then, you know, hey, how do we fix this and how do we get better? Because that's what we're trying to do every day.
1: So you need some time alone after a game like that come in, or...
0: I mean, yeah, I mean, as much as I can get, you know, I mean, right as soon as you're done, you know, you got people still here and recruits and things like that. And so even when it doesn't go well, you still have to operate, you know, at a high level, you know, and that's the job that we've been called to. So, you know, it's nice to get a minute or two to myself to, you know, punch a wall or punch myself or whatever that looks like, you know, but then you got to pick yourself up and keep going.
2: You mentioned being in a leadership position, and you're right underneath Rod in terms of that of this program. Why do you still feel confident in your staff below you? Have you had to have any of those meetings and evaluation of your staff below you, like Rod is doing with you and then the whole staff?
0: Yeah, you know, I mean, you have to assess what you do well and what you do poorly, and then try and fix those things, whether that's a coaching point, whether that's something not getting across, whether that looks like how we meet, how we do, who do practice, who we play where. You know, we've had a lot of collaborative discussions about that in the last week or two. You know, I believe in my guys. You know, I think you going through a bad stretch and suddenly like nobody knows how to coach. I get how that sounds, like everybody just, you know, nobody knows how to coach anybody and we're terrible and it says and we haven't played well. I agree with that. Nobody says we have. I don't think we have. But you know, you didn't just walk out and, you know, some of my coaches have been coaching for 35 years, have multiple first round draft picks, so it's not like he like forgot how to coach guys. You know, there's just a lot of things that go into winning and losing. You know, and so we assess everything we do, but I have a lot of confidence in my staff and I believe in who they are. I believe in the track record they've shown prior to, you know, the last couple games. You know, and so I think that's something that's, you know, not going to change because, man, they're my guys and we've been here.
3: So you got to start the other day and played vast majority. What did you think his performance and just the progress of the season?
0: You know, Matt's obviously got a lot of talent. We're trying to, like I said, put some more, you know, range, speed, and things at different positions to try and give us a chance. You know, I think he's a guy that can help us in a lot of ways. You know, he's still learning and still growing in the position, but, you know, overall, I think he's got a lot of potential and, you know, we're trying to help raise him up and continue to get him, you know, ready to play every week to be the best he can be because he's got some special traits that not everybody has.
4: We see from Cincinnati, offensive line has been characterized as the strength of their team, their running game. What goes into that?
0: Yeah, you know, I think somebody said they got like three NFL offensive linemen, potentially. I read that somewhere. You know, and they're going to run the rock as long as you let them. You know, they want to run the ball first, and they'll throw it if they have to. You know, the passing game is good enough, you know, to hurt you.

0: you know, in how you can counter it?
1: Yeah, I think a little bit of both. You know, what do we do well is probably the first question I'm asking myself every day. And how can we do that effectively against these guys? You know, whether that's a tweak here or there to help against what they do. But, you know, we're trying to focus on us more than anything and just doing our responsibility and understanding where we have to fit and where we have to go.
0: Is one of the other thing from their games, though, more better to see them do well or better than to look at them in a game where they do poorly?
1: Probably a little of both. You know, there's always good and bad in every game, you know, that you study. Like, they're going to have, they made a couple plays even when they, you know, didn't play well against Arizona, but, and then they got stopped on some things where they scored 50 on Western Carolina, you know. So you kind of look at every game as a different, you know, play to play, scheme to scheme, and then, you know, how did this work or did that work, and is that something we feel like we can do, and if it is, then, you know, do we want to put that in, is it worth the time, those type of things to try and, you know, figure out a way to stop them.
2: Zach, looking at the past with some of your teams, Louisiana, Jack State, even last year to an extent, there have been stretches where points and yards were high, which means it takes a while to flip it around, but every one of those years too, there was a response where the points and yards went down. What's gone into that before, and then what has to happen now to mimic that?
1: Yeah, you know, I think similar situations to, you know, giving up some points or doing things that, you know, we feel like maybe weren't the best decisions and maybe didn't have figure out who the right guys were in the right spots and then move some guys around and try to simplify, make it, you know, faster and how we can play. You know, obviously, I mean, hell, you get 80 new players a year now, you know, and I think that certainly there's a learning curve there for myself as well as our guys, you know, to be able to execute the things we do. And I think the past couple seasons and even at some of the other stops I've been at, you know, I think that things started clicking later in the year because it was a lot of consistency of doing the same things again and again and, you know, figuring it out in live game situations sometimes, you know, you got to learn, you know, week to week. Because, you know, you do have a new guy in a position here, a new guy in a position there, and it can affect how, you know, you prepare and you get ready to go.
2: And then generally, or even specifically, what do you anticipate from a team that has an open week, you know, middle on in the season?
1: I'm sure we'll see some new trick plays and things that we hadn't done, you know, before. I'm sure they'll look back at, you know, they'll have had double the amount of time to study film and tape, so they'll go back into the archives and try and find things that have hurt us and, you know, try and attack some of those and see if we've fixed our problems. It's called professional courtesy, you know, to make sure that it's done. So I anticipate there'll be some new things that, you know, we haven't seen because they had more time to, you know, go back and rep them and study them and get things figured out.
3: Okay, thank you very much.
1: Thanks, guys.
4: That is West Virginia defensive coordinator Zach Alley. We're back after this from the Rich Rodriguez press conference show. 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
4: Welcome back to the Pushcar Center. We'll turn it over to West Virginia offensive lineman Carson Cassidy in the team room right now.
5: You can never be too good at that. So I'd say as the O-line, just making sure we find that. That starts today in practice. Me personally, playing for Coach Turgay, he wants a certain style of aggression and stuff. So I've come a long way with what he wants, but I know I still have ways to go. And he's never satisfied, which is a good thing. So still trying to get that for him.
6: What's it like playing for Coach Turgay?
5: It's fun in a way because he's very demanding, and at times it's hard, but it's fun because he's going to get the most out of you, and that's what you want as a player. To play to your potential and everything you can be.
7: What was your body like after that game? I'm sure you played two games where you didn't have 109 snaps.
5: Yeah, that was by far the most I've had in my career. So I was definitely beat up pretty bad. I think on Sunday I was in here from like 11 o'clock and we left at 8 o'clock. I was here all day and I was doing a lot of treatment during that time. So I'm feeling better today. During the season you're always going to be a little banged and bruised up, but after that game, that Saturday after, I was just laying at home, just pretty banged up and beat up. But
7: what's going through your head on a 16-play, 92-yard drive?
5: I'm kind of used to it now. I would say I think like the first game we had a drive like that, and I was a little winded, but I think now I'm used to it, and it's also. D linemen, they get tired too, and it's either they're subbing their whole D line or that D line's in and they're tired. So seeing that kind of gives you motivation. So I think just practicing over and over and getting our reps in, mentally I'm kind of prepared for that, ready for that now.
8: Why'd you transfer? I mean, I know your coach left UConn. Was that part of it? Was that a tough choice to transfer?
5: Yeah, I mean, it's always tough. I heard going to the portal is, like a tough and scary thing, and it kind of was. My coach leaving was obviously a big factor in it. So that kind of, gave me my answer there. I'm very religious, so I prayed about it, talked to God every day about it. I knew he would lead me to where I was supposed to be, which is here. So. It was tough, but I had support, spiritually and with my family that I was able to transition well.
8: We talked to John Niter, and he said when he got here for a visit, he looked up and you're here. You guys didn't even know you were visiting. Was that an oddity?
5: A lot of my teammates transferred, so I was trying to keep up with a lot of people, but, it's so much people to keep up with, and I was here, and then the next morning I was just getting breakfast before I left, and Coach Travis Trickett, he came up to me and was like, oh, one of your receivers is here, and I was like, is it Niter? And he said, yeah, so I saw him before I left, and then I texted him, I think, the next day that I was going to commit here, and he said the same thing, so that was, it was nice knowing someone coming here.
9: How do you, as kind of a veteran of this, evaluate Kevin Brown so far, and how difficult is it for somebody so young, right away, freshman, to be asked to do what he's asked to do?
5: Yeah, I mean, Kevin's just, he's a great human in general. He works really hard, probably harder than almost everyone in that locker room. Some things that he has, you can't even teach, mentally and stuff. So, I know me as a freshman, I was nowhere close to what he is now. And I think, seeing him since spring ball and, you know, even the start of camp, he learns quick, and when he gets coached, he fixes it quick, or at least tries to.

0: So, you know, a lot of it mentally, I think he's far ahead more than, you know, I'd say almost every freshman in the country and even older guys. So seeing him get better every week, you know, it's fun to watch, and he's going to have a long, successful career. So,
1: when you wanted to transfer, did you want to move up to a Power 4 level? And now that you're here, is it different than playing Group of 5, Group of 6?
0: Yeah, I definitely wanted to move up, you know, just because I know, you know, especially down the road, like the draft process, you know, they look at, you know, quality of teams you played in college and stuff. And I had a couple teammates that went to the NFL, and that was a knock on them, is, you know, their competition level wasn't great. And I'd say, you know, the competition is, you know, it's definitely a lot better, so it's good, you know, sharpening your tools. But at the same thing, or at the same time, you know, good technique or bad technique will beat you versus a lot of people and get you beat versus a lot of people. So, you know, when it comes to the level of competition, it wasn't like, I don't know the word, like overwhelming, I guess I would say. But it's definitely a step up. But, you know, overall, just working on myself is what gets me to be successful, and not, you know, the person in front of you. But it's definitely good, better competition, you know, sharpening your own iron, and then, you know, down the road, building a better draft profile.
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8: Thanks for joining us for the Rich Rodriguez Press Conference show. West Virginia gets another noon game coming up at Milan Pushkar Stadium against the Cincinnati Bearcats. We'll have pregame coverage beginning at 9 o'clock on the Mountaineer Sports Network, our GoMart Mountaineer tailgate show. You can join me and the rest of the crew, Jed Drenning, John Antonik, Tony Crudy, Dwight Wallace, as we get you ready for West Virginia and the Cincinnati Bearcats. A quick scope on the Bearcats. They've got the 10th ranked offense in the Big 12 this year, averaging 34 points per game. West Virginia is averaging 36 points per game, but it is a rushing battle between the two teams. The Mountaineers averaging 295 yards on the ground, and Cincinnati also likes to pound the rock, coming in at 230 yards per game. And Cincinnati's defense, along with West Virginia, ranks in the bottom five. Bearcats giving up 141 yards rushing on the season. West Virginia, of course, at the bottom of the pack, so should be a quick, entertaining, and ground-based game.

Special thanks to Coach Rodriguez and everybody else that jumped on here, including DC Zach Alley and West Virginia offensive lineman Karsten Cassidy. We'll talk to you next time from the Rich Rodriguez Press Conference Show coming up next Monday, and we'll see you Saturday on the Mountaineer Sports Network.

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Morgan County's greatest hits are on Cool 92.9. 61% of adults say their favorite adventures with friends came when plans took an unexpected turn. 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

Ambrosia's on Morgan County's Greatest Hits. We're Cool 92.9 on a Tuesday work day. I'm Logan Scott. Today's M&M Day, No Bra Day, Transfer Money to Your Sunday, Treat Yourself Day, That's What She Said Day, Headband Day, and Silly Sayings Day. 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
8: County Weather. Here's your Panhandle News Network forecast. This afternoon will bring mostly sunny skies and warmer temperatures with a high of 85. Tonight, expect mainly clear conditions and warm weather with a low of 66. With your exclusive AccuWeather forecast, I'm meteorologist Joe Lundberg on Cool 92.9.

Atlantic Stars on Morgan County's Greatest Hits. We're Cool 92.9. Stocking up on sweets for trick-or-treaters can be pretty pricey, and a new study ranks the states that spend the most on Halloween candy. Researchers with Solitaire polled people in each state about how much they spend on candy to find out which states are most generous and where residents splurge, to be known as the Good Candy House. Maryland tops the list, where residents spend an average of $67.95 on candy. So go to your MD neighbors for the best

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Morgan County's greatest hits are on Cool 92.9. I'm Logan Scott. Hope you are well on this Tuesday. Final hour with you. Thanks for spending the workday with me. Let's hit a little Rod Stewart's final hour with you on a Tuesday. We're Cool 92.9.

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Here's Cheap Trick. 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

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This afternoon will bring mostly sunny skies and warmer temperatures with a high of 85. Tonight, expect mainly clear conditions and warm weather with a low of 66. With your exclusive AccuWeather forecast, I'm meteorologist Joe Lundberg on Cool 92.9.

0: 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I'm Logan Scott. I'm out the door. Thanks so much for hanging out with me on this Tuesday. 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

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The Tribe will be on the road this Friday night, taking on the Hampshire High School Trojans. 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

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Coming up for you in about 7 minutes, we're talking this Beatles album. We're turning to the Billboard 200 after six decades. Talking more about that coming up. Here's Mr. Mister.

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0: Anita Ward right here on Cool 92.9. A newly released deluxe edition of the Beatles' Rubber Soul has pushed the classic album back onto the Billboard 200, debuting at number 4 on the October 17th chart date. The album first entered the top 10 back in January 8th of 1966, jumping from number 60 straight to number 1, knocking out Herb Alpert's Whipped Cream and Other Delights off the top spot. Rubber Soul held the number 1 for 6 consecutive weeks. That same January 1966 top 10 featured the Rolling Stones, Elvis Presley, Barbra Streisand, and 2 Herb Alpert albums. 3 of those albums received Grammy nominations for Album of the Year. Rubber Soul's Michelle later won Grammy for Song of the Year, the only Beatles song ever to claim that honor.
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0: 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You are listening to Cool 92.9. 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Burger King is rolling out new Vampire's Bite Strawberry and Sprite drinks for Halloween. 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
2: We're learning more about a crash in Morgan County on Monday, as reports are a person on an e-bike was hit by a vehicle and taken to Meritus Medical Center. This according to Morgan County EMS, who said it was a busy day as their crews were dispatched to 13 separate calls. And additionally had to transport patients to War Memorial Hospital in Berkeley Springs, Berkeley Medical Center in Martinsburg, Winchester Medical Center in Virginia, and Meritus Medical Center in Hagerstown. This week, it's the 47th Annual Mountain State Apple Harvest Festival. Here's President Mary Beth Blair with a snapshot of some of the events.
3: Royal Gala will be at the Trussell Racetrack on Thursday evening, Friday morning, the Pomona Ladies Brunch, and then we have Coronation in the early evening, followed by the Grand Ball and Queen's Reception that evening. And also, all of our vendors, our large Makers Market vendor show for Saturday and Sunday will be moving into the festival at the fairgrounds. So Saturday, we have several events downtown, of course, first in downtown Martinsburg. The Apple Trample starts at 9 at War Memorial Park, and then our grand feature parade, that will take place at 1 o'clock.
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0: We heard a special proclamation from Governor Patrick Morrissey's office, read by Richard Dennis.
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4: The Cincinnati Bearcats will arrive in Morgantown, rested and ready. 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I'm Tony Caridi. 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
4: Saturday's game between West Virginia and Cincinnati represents the oldest rival on the Mountaineer schedule, and in football terms, it's really not that old. The two schools playing for the 23rd time in a series that's been dominated by WVU. The Mountaineers have won 18, lost 3, and tied 1. West Virginia has won 4 straight, the most recent coming in Cincinnati in 2024. As for this year's group of Bearcats, they are 4-1 with victories over Boston College, Western Carolina, Miami of Ohio, and Kansas State. The lone loss coming at Arizona, 34-7. They were off this past weekend. UC's numbers tell the story of a run-dominant team. They're currently 3rd in the Big 12 in rushing, 13th in passing. They average 34 points per game. They allow 23. Individually, while they are run heavy, their quarterback, J.C. French, has very impressive numbers, completing 69% of his passes for 949 yards, 6 touchdowns, 0 interceptions. French also can run, 3rd on the team in that category, averaging 4 yards per carry. He's run for 5 touchdowns. Their top ground gainer, former 4-star recruit, Jabron Payne, Cincinnati native, Notre Dame transfer. He spent the last 3 seasons with the Irish, getting minimal use, 56 carries over his 3 years. At UC, he's averaging 6 yards per carry with a couple of touchdowns. Right behind him, Cole Tabb, who has a team-leading 6 rushing touchdowns. Saturday's game will mark homecoming for the Mountaineers. Opening kick set to go at high noon. We'll talk more about the Mountaineers and the Bearcats on tomorrow's report. And this has been the Mountaineer Report, brought to us by Kroger, the official grocer of WVU Athletics. I'm Tony Caridi on the Mountaineer Sports Network from Learfield.
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I tell you what, I heard that song live a couple of years ago, and it was as magical as you heard it on the radio. The Earth, Wind & Fire right here on Cool 92.9. Parker Stone hanging out with you as we get closer to closing out the workday on this Tuesday. 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Growing to 1986 for this one, it's the Pet Shop Boys with West End Girls.

Morgan County's greatest hits. 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The Mountaineers are back in action this Saturday at home as they welcome the Cincinnati Bearcats. Catch the action beginning at 9 a.m. this Saturday with pregame, and then the kickoff is at noon this Saturday as WVU takes on Cincinnati right here on your home for the Mountaineers, Cool 92.9.

You know, I was wondering, you know, if you could keep on, because the force, it's got a lot of power, and it makes me feel like

Morgan County's greatest hits. You're listening to Cool 92.9. Coming up, we are talking all about what people think the old people candies are for Halloween. That's coming up for you in about 7 minutes right now.

0: Huey Lewis in the news right here on Cool 92.9. The website The Takeout defines Boomer Candy as one that has stood the test of time without too many changes along the way, and they ranked the top quote-unquote Boomer Candies. The number one spot, it's pretty obvious if you think of one. It's the Werther's Original. Trust me, every grandpa loves this one. My memory of the Werther's Original, when I was growing up and going to church with my mom, I would have my mom's godmother, her husband, when he was still with us, he always would give me a Werther's Original every Sunday. Always sticks in my mind. I think of Tom every time I think of a Werther's Original. Laffy Taffy, Milk Duds, Cinnamon Jawbreakers, and Butterscotch rounded out that top five. Just missing out in the top 10, Peppermints, Candy Corn, and Tootsie Rolls, Strawberry Bonbons, Root Beer Barrels, and Smarties also made their way inside of that top 10.
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2: 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On 81 right now between Winchester and Martinsburg, I don't see any accidents. There is one on the southbound side in Mogginsville. Traffic's backed up to the Maryland PA line. 70 looks okay leaving Baltimore, but heavy when you get to 270 over to 340. Then you're fine into Hagerstown and Hancock. 15 out of Leesburg, not bad. Traffic slows getting into Luckett's and also when you get to Mountville Road. Route 9, traffic slows at Hamilton Station Road, the Berlin Turnpike, as well as Harper's Ferry Road. The rest of the ride to Charlestown and Martinsburg, traffic is okay. 340 and Harper's Ferry, both directions at Harper's Ferry Road, pretty busy. I'm Allie Oakley with the traffic.
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7: Here's your Panhandle News Network forecast. Tonight will be mainly clear and warm with a low of 66. Tomorrow, expect partly sunny skies with very warm and humid conditions as the temperature approaches the record high of 90 set in 1928. There is a chance of a thunderstorm in spots in the afternoon. The high will reach 86 degrees. With your exclusive AccuWeather forecast, I'm meteorologist Jason Caterina on Cool 92.9.

Morgan County's greatest hits. You've got it on Cool 92.9. It is time once again for another community update brought to you by Clark's Home Furnishings Service that you just don't get from the big guys. Going on this weekend, it is the Paw Paw PTO Fall Festival this Saturday, the 17th, from 1 until 4 p.m. at the Paw Paw School's gym. There'll be food, vendors, a cakewalk, hayride, games, and more. And then stay for the Life or Drugs Tri-State and Morgan County Partnership Trunk or Treat. That's going to be happening that evening from 5 until 7 at Paw Paw School's parking lot. There'll be candy, games, and a resource fair. For more information on this event and other events going on throughout

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2: We're learning more about a crash in Morgan County on Monday, as reports are a person on an e-bike was hit by a vehicle and taken to Meredith Medical Center. This according to Morgan County EMS, who said it was a busy day as their crews were dispatched to 13 separate calls, and additionally had to transport patients to War Memorial Hospital in Berkeley Springs, Berkeley Medical Center in Martinsburg, Winchester Medical Center in Virginia, and Meredith Medical Center in Hagerstown. This week, it's the 47th annual Mountain State Apple Harvest Festival. Here's President Mary Beth Blair with a snapshot of some of the events.
3: Royal Gala will be at the Trussell Racetrack on Thursday evening. Friday morning, the Pomona Ladies Brunch. And then we have coronation in the early evening, followed by the Grand Ball and Queen's Reception that evening. And also all of our vendors, our large Makers Market vendor show for Saturday and Sunday, will be moving into the festival at the fairgrounds. So Saturday, we have several events downtown, of course, first in downtown Martinsburg. The Apple Trample starts at 9 at War Memorial Park, and then our grand feature parade, that will take place at 1 o'clock.
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Morgan County's greatest hits. 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The Tribe are back in action after their bye week this past weekend. They're going to be on the road taking on the Hampshire High School Trojans. We'll have that game coverage for you this Friday night. Pre-game with Nathan and Mike will begin around 6:45 with game coverage and kickoff at 7 p.m. this Friday night. Berkeley Springs on the road against Hampshire as Berkeley Springs continues to try and make a playoff push in 2026. Here's Richard Marks.

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I'm still very upset I forgot to log in and try and get those tickets for the Songs in the Key of Life 50th anniversary shows. I looked up those ticket prices on Ticketmaster because I was just curious if I could buy resale. Nosebleeds are going for $800+. I love Stevie Wonder. I cannot spend a full paycheck on those tickets, though. I cannot. Johnny H. Jazz right now on Cool 92.9.

0: That's Soft Cell right here on Cool 92.9. It is time once again for celebrity birthdays on this 13th day of October. And if you are celebrating a birthday today, a big happy birthday to you from all of us here at Cool 92.9. Celebrating a birthday today, Lucas from Stranger Things, Kayla McLaughlin is 25 today. Tiffany Trump, Donald's daughter, 33 today. Himesh Patel is 36 today. He's the star of HBO's The Franchise. And yesterday, the movie about a guy who wakes up on a world where no one's heard of the Beatles. Congresswoman Alexandria Ocasio-Cortez, otherwise known as AOC, is 37 today. R&B singer Ashanti is 46 today. Sacha Baron Cohen is celebrating birthday number 55. Country music singer is 57 today. That is Rhett Atkins, also celebrating a birthday today. Nancy Kerrigan, 57 today. Of course, the victim of Tonya Harding. She was once an Olympic gold medalist, but that has turned out to be a pipe dream. Ba-dum-choo. Tisha Campbell's 58 today. You'll know her best as Gina from Martin and also Damon Wayans' wife on My Wife and Kids. Addison from Grey's Anatomy and Private Practice, Kate Walsh, is 59 today. Jerry Rice, the NFL legend and undisputed best wide receiver in the game. He was the runner-up to Drew Lachey on season 2 of Dancing with the Stars. Marie Osmond is 67 today. Chris Carter, creator of The X-Files, is 70 today. John Ford Coley is 78 today. The biggest hit from him includes I'd Really Love to See You Tonight. Mr. Kaplan on the Blacklist, Susan Bolmart, is 79 today. Sammy Hagar is 79 as well. And Lost in the Shadow of Art Garfunkel, Paul Simon, is 85 today. More to come. 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
13: Here's your Panhandle News Network forecast. Tonight will be mainly clear and warm with a low of 66. Tomorrow, expect partly sunny skies with very warm and humid conditions as the temperature approaches the record high of 90 set in 1928. There is a chance of a thunderstorm in spots in the afternoon. The high will reach 86 degrees. With your exclusive AccuWeather forecast, I'm meteorologist Jason Caterina on Cool 92.9.

0: And once again, for a community update brought to you by Clark's Home Furnishing Service that you just don't get from the big guys. 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
2: We're learning more about a crash in Morgan County on Monday, as reports are a person on an e-bike was hit by a vehicle and taken to Meritus Medical Center. This according to Morgan County EMS, who said it was a busy day as their crews were dispatched to 13 separate calls and additionally had to transport patients to War Memorial Hospital in Berkeley Springs, Berkeley Medical Center in Martinsburg, Winchester Medical Center in Virginia, and Meritus Medical Center in Hagerstown. This week, it's the 47th Annual Mountain State Apple Harvest Festival. Here's President Mary Beth Blair with a snapshot of some of the events.
3: Royal Gala will be at the Trussell Racetrack on Thursday evening. Friday morning, the Pomona Ladies Brunch. And then we have Coronation in the early evening, followed by the Grand Ball and Queen's Reception that evening. And also, all of our vendors, our large Makers Market vendor show for Saturday and Sunday, will be moving into the festival at the fairgrounds. So Saturday, we have several events downtown, of course, first in downtown Martinsburg. The Apple Trample starts at 9 at War Memorial Park, and then our grand feature parade, that will take place at 1 o'clock.
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Morgan County's greatest hits. You're on Cool 92.9. Dancing with the Stars back on tonight on ABC. It is Super Bowl night, and a guest judge, the first of the season for Dancing with the Stars, is going to be ESPN Monday Night Football play-by-play announcer Joe Buck will be joining the judges panel. Interested to see who's going to perform. Also, some NFL legends will come back from previous Dancing with the Stars seasons, including DeMarcus Ware, Donald Driver, and Danny Amendola.

Morgan County's greatest hits, you've got it on Cool 92.9. As a reminder, if you see news going on throughout our listening area, please let us know. 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
1: Morgan County's greatest hits. 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Coming up here in about 8 or so minutes, we're going to be having our daily trip into the DeLorean and what happened in cool history on this October 13th. Here's Billy Joel.

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Eurythmics right here on Cool 92.9. It is time once again for our daily trip into the DeLorean and what happened in cool history on today's date. We start today off in 1792. The cornerstone of the White House was meticulously laid. The White House was designed by James Hoban. The White House was first occupied by their second president of the U.S., John Adams. In 1946, 80 years ago today, a localized on this date, our sister station, 1340 AM WEPM, broke ground and put on their first broadcast in Martinsburg. WEPM today celebrating their 80th anniversary. We congratulate our sister station for this tremendous achievement today. In 1963, 63 years ago today,

0: The film Alive would be based on their 69-day ordeal in 1993. International Olympic Committee announced that it would posthumously restore the two gold medals taken from Jim Thorpe 70 years after he admitted he was paid to play semi-pro baseball in 1982. 1984, Stevie Wonder hit number one on the charts with I Just Called to Say I Love You. Also happening on today's date, Look Who's Talking, starring John Travolta and Christy Alley with Bruce Willis as the voice of their kid, debuted in 1993. Also on today's date, Jane the Virgin premiered in 2014, starring Gina Rodriguez. Bob Dylan was awarded the Nobel Prize for Literature on today's date in 2016. And Happy Death Day was released in theaters 9 years ago today in 2017.
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1: County Weather. Here's your Panhandle News Network forecast. Tonight will be mainly clear and warm with a low of 66. Tomorrow, expect partly sunny skies with very warm and humid conditions as the temperature approaches the record high of 90 set in 1928. There is a chance of a thunderstorm in spots in the afternoon. The high will reach 86 degrees. With your exclusive AccuWeather forecast, I'm meteorologist Jason Caterina on Cool 92.9.

0: Genesis right here on Cool 92.9. I'm Parker Stone. 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